0: Thank you for joining us on NHK Newsline. I'm Yamaguchi Hiroaki in Tokyo. The manager of Japanese professional baseball team, the Yomiuri Giants, has resigned after being arrested on Monday for allegedly assaulting his daughter. Abe Shinosuke was released and held a press conference to apologize.
1: Because of a personal family matter of mine, I have caused great concern and trouble to many baseball fans, to people involved in professional baseball, and to the organization. I have also tarnished the title of manager of the proud and storied Giants Club. I would like to offer my sincerest apology. I am truly sorry.
0: Abe has admitted to allegations, including that he pushed his 18-year-old daughter down. He apparently was trying to mediate a fight between her and a younger sister at the family's home in Tokyo's Shibuya Ward. Police arrested him after receiving a report from a local child guidance center. Sources say the daughter asked generative AI what to do, and it gave her the center's contact information. She then called the facility. The sources add alcohol was later detected on Abe's breath. Authorities say they are continuing their investigation. The 47-year-old joined the Yomiuri Giants in 2001. As a player, he had over 2,000 hits and 400 home runs. This was his third season managing the team. U.S. President Donald Trump says negotiations toward a peace deal with Iran are proceeding nicely. But on the same day, the U.S. military also carried out what it called self-defense strikes against Iranian forces. Trump wrote on social media on Monday that it will only be a great deal for all or no deal at all. Back to the battlefront and shooting, but bigger and stronger than ever before, and nobody wants that. Also on Monday, U.S. Central Command told NHK that U.S. forces had struck a number of Iranian targets, including missile launch sites and ships they claimed were laying mines. Captain Tim Hawkins of CENTCOM told CNN they were self-defense strikes to protect U.S. troops. Fox News cited two additional sources as saying the strikes do not mean the ceasefire is over. Iranian Foreign Ministry spokesperson Esmail Baghaei said at a briefing on Monday that while there has been progress in the negotiations, an agreement is not yet imminent. He emphasized that negotiators are not currently discussing the specifics of the nuclear issue. Baghaei said Iran is not seeking to impose tolls on ships passing through the Strait of Hormuz, but he said it is necessary to collect fees to provide navigation assistance and environmental protection measures. CNN cited U.S. officials as saying that disputes over the language regarding Iran's nuclear program and the lifting of sanctions have held up the finalization of a deal. But they also said there's optimism that the differences will be resolved relatively soon. Multiple Iranian media outlets reported that Iran's parliamentary speaker Mohammed Bagher Ghalibaf and Foreign Minister Abbas Araghchi arrived in Qatar on Monday. Iran's Mehr news agency reported that they are scheduled to meet Qatar's Amir Sheikh Tamim bin Hamad Al Thani. The agenda will focus on ending the conflict with the U.S.

0: and removing sanctions. Meanwhile, Chinese President Xi Jinping has met with Pakistani Prime Minister Shahbaz Sharif. The two discussed a range of topics, including the U.S.-Iran negotiations, with the Pakistani side suggesting a deal is close. Xi and Sharif held talks in Beijing on Monday. The meeting follows recent summits that Xi has hosted with the U.S. and Russia. The Chinese president expressed appreciation for Pakistan's proactive role in mediating the restoration of peace in the Middle East. Sharif said his country will cooperate with China to promote peace and stability. Sharif was accompanied by Army Chief Asim Munir, who was recently in Tehran for talks with the Iranian leadership. He told Chinese Foreign Minister Wang Yi in a separate meeting that Tehran and Washington are closing in on an agreement. Now, let's turn to Ramin Mullagard for what's happening in the world of business. Ramin.
1: Thank you very much indeed. Now, Japan is allocating billions of dollars to ease household energy costs this summer. The policy reflects a jump in fuel prices due to the Iran conflict. The government approved the move at a cabinet meeting on Tuesday. It will spend about 510 billion yen, or $3.2 billion, to help pay for electricity and gas bills from July to September. The money will come from contingency funds of 1 trillion yen set aside in the current fiscal year budget. Now, officials say the spending will reduce gas and electricity costs at an average household by about 5,000 yen over the 3 months. That's equivalent to a little over $31. Finance Minister Katayama Satsuki says the government is monitoring energy supply from the Middle East. She said appropriate steps will be taken to shield the national economy from any adverse effects. The government plans to introduce a supplementary budget bill to the Diet next week, as the spending will cut the contingency fund in half. The bill will be worth 3.1 trillion yen, or about $19.5 billion. Department store sales in Japan rose for the fourth straight month in April. Spring clothing and luxury items such as jewelry and watches led the demand. The Japan Department Stores Association says sales at existing stores edged above 440 billion yen, or $2.8 billion. That's up more than 5% from the same month last year. Sales of tax-free goods to overseas visitors climbed for the second consecutive month. Revenue in that category jumped 18% to 52 billion yen, or $330 million. The number of visitors from China fell, but this was offset by travelers from Taiwan, South Korea, and Southeast Asia spending more. The weaker yen also helped bolster per-person spending by almost 26% from April last year. Now, trading is choppy on the Tokyo Stock Exchange a day after the benchmark index's three-session winning run took it to record highs. The Nikkei 225 index rose at the opening of trading on Tuesday, but soon reversed direction on profit-taking. It briefly lost about 500 points, or 0.8%, dipping below the 65,000 line. The Nikkei breached that level on Monday for the first time as expectations grew for progress in peace talks aimed at easing the Iran conflict. It surged more than 5,000 points over the three trading days. Now, market sources say the rally prompted investors to place sell orders mainly for semiconductor-related issues. Japan's food exports hit a record $10.6 billion last year, powered by global cravings for sushi, snacks, and more. But one regional neighbor is quickly catching up. Riding the wave of K-pop, K-beauty, South Korea is serving up its next cultural export, K-food.
2: This new store in Seoul caters to foreign tourists. K-Food Lab offers more than 150 varieties of ramen. Korean ramen is characterized by its spicy broth and chewy noodles. The instant noodles make up the biggest slice of South Korea's food exports. And with dramas showing characters slurping ramen becoming streaming hits, the noodles are getting plenty of global close-ups.
3: It's just like a drama. I came to find exactly what I see on TV.
2: Ramen exports have more than doubled over the past 5 years, reaching a record high last year of more than $1.5 billion. The government even helped organize a ramen expo in the hopes of turning instant noodles into instant business. Officials teamed up with the private sector to bring in more than 30 buyers from the Middle East, Southeast Asia, and other promising markets. One importer from Turkey said that even with big differences in food culture, South Korean products are proving irresistible.
4: Young people in Turkey are glued to K-dramas and eat ramen day and night.
5: South Korean culture is spreading more widely than we ever imagined. I want to help make K-food even more popular.
2: Seaweed is also riding the K-food wave. It set its own record last year, with exports reaching $1.13 billion. The South Korean variety is seasoned with salt and sesame oil, giving it a distinct flavor. This company already exports to the United States, Thailand, Russia, and 10 other countries, and is hungry for more. Their products are low in calories and rich in nutrients, making them the go-to snack for health-conscious shoppers. The company is tailoring products especially for the U.S. and Southeast Asian markets. And they're preparing to enter Africa as part of a plan to reach 50 countries by 2030.
6: South Korean seaweed is loved around the world. We're studying different markets as we develop new products and export strategies, aiming to become the world's largest producer.
2: The government has designated food exports as a strategic industry and hopes to cook up new synergy with cultural exports like TV dramas and movies to expand its global reach.
1: Okay, let's get a check on the markets.

0: Russia has warned Ukraine that Moscow will begin systemic strikes on Kyiv and has urged foreign diplomats to leave the city immediately. Russia's foreign ministry said in a statement on Monday that Moscow's patience has been exhausted. The ministry said Russian armed forces will target defense industry enterprises and decision-making centers in the Ukrainian capital. The statement urges foreign citizens, including diplomats and representatives of international organizations, to leave Kyiv as soon as possible. It also advises residents not to approach military and administrative facilities. Ukrainian Foreign Minister Andriy Sybiha told reporters Monday that Ukraine must not give in to this Russian blackmail.
1: Moscow's move is a mockery of all peace efforts. Russia is escalating the situation and showing no sign of engaging in the peace process. The international community also needs to take appropriate action.
0: Moscow said the move is in response to a Ukrainian drone attack last week on an academic building and student dormitory in the Russian-controlled Luhansk region. Moscow

0: Secretary of State Marco Rubio is on a four-day tour of India. America's top diplomat has met with his Indian counterpart, Subramanyam Jaishankar. They reaffirmed their country's strategic relationship. The two held talks in New Delhi on Sunday.
1: We have a comprehensive global strategic partnership, which I think in plain language means that we have a very deep, very broad-based cooperation.
2: We have so many common interests that it makes all the sense in the world for us to continue to build, really, to build upon.
0: Rubio's first visit to India as Secretary of State comes at a time when ties between Washington and New Delhi are strained. President Trump has criticized India for buying Russian crude oil and slapped higher tariffs on the country before later dialing them down. Rubio met with Indian Prime Minister Narendra Modi the day before. They discussed the situation in the Middle East as well as deepening trade and defense cooperation. The U.S. State Department said Rubio invited Modi to visit the White House on behalf of President Trump. Rubio is scheduled to hold talks with the foreign ministers of Japan, Australia, and India in New Delhi on Tuesday. The four nations make up the Quad framework. On the agenda will be the current fraught global situation and how to realize a free and open Indo-Pacific. Another focus will be whether a leader-level Quad meeting will take place this year. China's Shenzhou 23 spacecraft carried a Hong Kong astronaut to the country's Tiangong space station. The rocket lifted off from the Jiuquan Satellite Launch Center on Sunday and then docked with the station. Hong Kong Chief Executive John Lee Ka-chew said the territory is transitioning from being a supporter of aerospace endeavors to an active participant with national support. The female astronaut previously worked for the police department. She will operate a greenhouse gas monitor developed at a university in Hong Kong. Chinese President Xi Jinping's administration wants Hong Kong to contribute more to national development. The launch shows that ties between Beijing and Hong Kong have extended beyond political and economic fields and into the realm of science. Now, this tiny, charming fish, which can only be seen in spring, inhabits a stretch of coast in Hyogo Prefecture in western Japan. Many divers come here hoping to catch a glimpse of it. This time, we managed to capture footage of this rare creature.
3: Takeno Beach is in the midst of spring. Seaweed, a rich habitat for marine life, is thriving. New life takes root all around. Divers gather from all over the country, and their main target is
4: colors like red, yellow, and yellow-green.
5: Aren't they tiny?
3: Water depth, about 7 meters. Looking closely, there it is. It's only about 1 centimeter long. The round creature is not a good swimmer. It uses its pelvic fins to attach itself to seaweed. It's called the cherry blossom lumpfish, or sakura dangouo in Japanese, because it appears in the spring blossom season. It was registered as a new species in 2017. Tanaka Yosuke is a veteran guide of these seas.
6: Every year I feel that spring has arrived when the sakura dangouo appear.
3: But the seaweed that the fish inhabits has been declining rapidly. And the fish population has halved in the last 10 years.
7: Wow.
3: Tanaka is working with a local

0: local aquarium on artificial breeding to protect the cherry blossom lumpfish. Last year, the breeding program succeeded. They released 100 of them back into the sea. About a year later, Tanaka visited the area where the young fish were released. Inside the hole, there are many eggs. You can also see some that will hatch soon. Near the seaweed are newborn fish. They're only 2 millimeters long. The white markings on the head are called angel's halo by divers. The halo disappears after about a month.
1: I wonder if the fish born last year through artificial breeding have returned. It makes me feel so happy. I want to continue to protect this rich ocean.
0: The lovely cherry blossom lumpfish's ecology has yet to be fully understood, but it's a precious spring drama.

0: For more on those stories, please do check out the NHK World Japan website. Parts of western Japan could see very unstable weather on Wednesday morning. Our meteorologist, Tsuya Tsimonare, has all the details.
1: Hi there. Yes, we saw a rainy season front affecting many people across eastern China. It's going to combine with this low pressure here. And as it moves slowly across the Korean Peninsula, will bring heavy rainfall for people in South Korea, as well as into western Japan. Parts of Kyushu could see close to 120 millimeters, even more, by Wednesday morning. Unstable weather will definitely be an issue as we go into Tuesday night and early on to Wednesday. The same area here is plummeted with extremely high temperatures from Hong Kong through Taipei, including Fukuoka. So please do be extra careful, not only the rain and flooding, but also extreme heat that could lead to heat strokes. Seoul will be rainy, 25, and Tokyo, just some cloud cover with a maximum of about 28 degrees. If you're here in Western Europe, you can see many areas affected by intense heat. You can see up towards England as well. Some places recording the record for the month of May. Let us take a look at this following video where people are just doing their best as an early season heat wave brought scorching weather across the UK and much of Western Europe. London's Heathrow Airport saw the hottest day of the year with highs peaking at 34.4 degrees Celsius on Monday. Locals flocked to swimming pools to cool off, while in Frankfurt, some people, they enjoyed water sports. Others were a lot braver than I could ever be, just taking a jog out in the middle of the heat. The conditions are not going to improve. So for my advice, I would say maybe avoid running in these temperatures. Stay in air-conditioned places, stay under shade, cool weather. Take as many beverages as you can to hydrate. And as a person coming from Africa,

tell you, the heat can be very intense. But where I'm from, Johannesburg, temperatures 22 degrees, sunny skies are expected there. Nairobi also sitting into those mid 20s. That is all for the weather. Take care.

0: Before we go, people from Japan and the U.S. have gathered at Pearl Harbor to share a dream of peace, extinguishing flames taken from the atomic bombing of Hiroshima. After the 1945 bombing of Hiroshima, a man collected embers from the fires that ravaged the city and brought them home to Fukuoka Prefecture. He kept them lit as a symbol of the wish for peace. A Tokyo-based peace group organized Sunday's event. It brought together about 270 people, including descendants of past leaders of Japan and the U.S.
1: I think that this is definitely a historic event. It was, you know, probably started as resentment and anger, and now this is the hope for this now is for peace.
0: The NPO that organized the event is run by Sasaki Masahiro. His sister, Sadako, is known for folding paper cranes that became a symbol of peace before dying of leukemia at the age of 12.
2: No more Hiroshima. No more Nagasaki.
3: When I say no more Hiroshima, no more Nagasaki, sometimes the reply is, remember Pearl Harbor. But when people from both sides put out the fire, it is a sign of ending past grudges. It is the first step toward peace.
0: And that wraps up this edition of NHK Newsline. Thanks for joining us.

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This is Asian View from NHK World Japan. I'm Eriko Kojima. The separatist Baloch Liberation Army says it carried out a suicide bomb attack on Sunday that killed at least 23 people on a train in Pakistan. The blast took place in Quetta, the capital of Balochistan province. It targeted military personnel. The explosion derailed two carriages carrying army and security forces and their families. A Balochistan provincial government official says more than 70 people were injured. The BLA has claimed responsibility for the attack. The group seeks independence for Balochistan. The BLA has stepped up its activities in recent years. The group staged multiple attacks on army and police posts in February that killed 17 security personnel and 31 civilians. An astronaut from Hong Kong has arrived at China's Tiangong Space Station. Li Jiayin traveled to the station on a Shenzhou 23 spacecraft that lifted off on Sunday. Li is a former police officer. She will operate a greenhouse gas monitor developed at a university in Hong Kong while aboard the space station. Hong Kong Chief Executive John Lee Kachu says the territory is transitioning from being a supporter of aerospace endeavors to an active participant with national support. Rescue operations in the Philippines are continuing for a second day after a building under construction collapsed. At least four people died in the accident. Local authorities say more than 10 others are still buried under the rubble. The nine-story structure in Pampanga province on the island of Luzon toppled at around 3 a.m. on Sunday. Authorities say 26 people have been rescued and they are looking into the cause of the accident. We are broadcasting from NHK in Tokyo. Japan's space agency is gearing up for another shot at launching its flagship H-3 rocket after the program suffered a setback late last year. JAXA unveiled the rocket's latest airframe at the Tanegashima Space Center in southwestern Japan on Sunday ahead of

0: the planned June 10th launch. The previous H-3 rocket was launched in December but failed to reach its intended orbit. The agency says it identified the cause of the problem and corrected it. The latest version of the rocket does away with the boosters and instead relies on three liquid-fuel main engines in its first stage. The man credited with popularizing convenience stores in Japan has died. Former 7-Eleven Japan president Suzuki Toshifumi was 93. Suzuki joined supermarket chain Ito-Yokado in 1963 and rose to become an executive of the company. He is best known for introducing the American 24-hour convenience store model to Japan. Suzuki opened Japan's first 7-Eleven outlet in Tokyo in 1974. He became president of 7-Eleven Japan in 1978. He grew the company into a global brand over the course of the next few decades. It now has more than 80,000 outlets around the world. People from Japan and the U.S. have gathered at Pearl Harbor to share a dream of peace. They extinguished flames taken from the atomic bombing of Hiroshima as a symbolic gesture. After the 1945 bombing of Hiroshima, a man collected embers from the fires that ravaged the city and brought them home. He kept them lit as a symbol of the wish for peace. A Tokyo-based peace group organized Sunday's event. It brought together about 270 people, including descendants of past leaders of Japan and the U.S. During the event, five representatives from Japan and the U.S. blew out flames and lanterns that were taken from the remaining fire. They then signed a document declaring the end of war in our hearts. People flocked to a remote island off Hong Kong on Sunday for a traditional bun scrambling festival that's held to bring good luck. The Chon Chow Bun Festival is believed to have started in the late Qing Dynasty more than 100 years ago. Steamed buns bearing the Chinese characters for peace and safety were sold. The festival's highlight came around midnight. Participants had to climb a 46-foot-tall tower covered with about 9,000 buns. They were given 3 minutes to collect as many as they could. Buns near the top offered the highest scores. A local firefighter won the men's title, while an ice-climbing athlete secured the women's title for the second straight year. This is Asian View from NHK World Japan.
1: この放送は NHK ワールド国際放送ラジオ日本です。東京からお送りします。
2: This is NHK World Radio Japan, Tokyo.